The Symphony No. 4 in G Major by Mahler. That was soprano Ying Fang joining conductor Susanna Melki and the Chicago Symphony Orchestra. And that's all for this week. 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This broadcast was produced by Brian Wise with assistance from G1 Sun, Frank Villela, and Philip Husher. Music production was by Charlie Post. Vanessa Moss is the executive producer. I'm Lisa Simeone.

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1: 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Just ahead, it's Fiesta and your host, Elbio Badolari. From Chopin's set of 24 preludes, Opus 28, it's the fourth in the set. A little note here, this piece was played at Chopin's funeral by request by Chopin himself. Here's pianist Marta Algerich.

Pianist Marta Argerich with Chopin's fourth in the set of 24 preludes, Opus 28. Good evening, this is Classical WFMT Chicago on 98.7 FM HD1, online at WFMT.com and the WFMT mobile app. I'm John Norton. 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

Hola, bienvenidos a Fiesta. I am composer Elvio Barilari, professor of Latin American music at UIC. Today, we are going to dedicate the program to the classical side of Astor Piazzolla. Of course, we cannot exhaust this classical side of Piazzolla in one program, and this is not the first program in which we have reviewed this classical inclination of Piazzolla. Piazzolla spent part of his childhood in New York. He went back to Buenos Aires when he was 14, and he studied both. He had a classical education and he had a tango education. He was a part of the great orchestra of Aníbal Troilo, one of the great formations of the era. But he also had the idea of renewing tango and also to improve his musical skills. I'm going to tell you more later about that, but I think you are going to agree with me that his chamber skills were developed far enough by listening to 4/4 Tango, a string quartet that he composed in 1987, and this is the recording by Cuarteto Latinoamericano, this string quartet based in Mexico. 4/4 Tango, Astor Piazzolla, Cuarteto Latinoamericano.

That was Astor Piazzolla's 4/4 Tango, as recorded by Cuarteto Latinoamericano. I was saying before that Piazzolla was trying to get a solid classical education, especially as a composer. He was also a very reasonable pianist, and he went to study with Ginastera in Argentina. He won a scholarship in France after a competition in which he presented an extended big piece using two bandoneons,

to Paris and studied with Nadia Boulanger. And Nadia Boulanger, after listening to his classical compositions, told him, well, play me some of your popular music, your tango. And he played that, and she said, stop, you need to do that. That's your voice. You need to keep doing that. And he did that. And in 1989, for example, he got a commission from the Kronos String Quartet. In this case, we are going to listen to the original recording with Piazzolla playing the bandoneon and the Kronos Quartet. Four of the tango sensations by Astor Piazzolla: Asleep, Loving, Anxiety, and Fear.

0: Those were Asleep, Loving, Anxiety and Fear, four of the tango sensations by Astor Piazzolla, Piazzolla himself playing the bandoneon with the Kronos Quartet. In the second part of the program, we are going to listen to something rarely performed and even more rarely recorded, the Sinfonia Buenos Aires, Opus 15, by Astor Piazzolla. Esto es Fiesta, volvemos en unos instantes.
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0: Bienvenidos nuevamente a Fiesta. I am Elvio Barilari. And today we are revisiting the classical side of Astor Piazzolla. And now we are going to listen to the Sinfonia Buenos Aires, Opus 15 from 1951 by Piazzolla. A young Piazzolla. Piazzolla was born in 1921. That means in 1951 he was a young composer, but already with an impressive command of the orchestra. The tango influence in this piece is very clear, but it's also very clear that this is not traditional tango dedicated to the ballroom. And Piazzolla was very important in developing that, the interest on tango as concert music. Again, he was not the first. There were composers already in the 30s, but Piazzolla was the one that really, really, really put tango into the concert hall. Sinfonia Buenos Aires, Opus 15. This is the Nashville Symphony Orchestra and Giancarlo Guerrero, the conductor.

0: We just listened to the Sinfonia Buenos Aires, composed by Astor Piazzolla in 1951. This is only his second piece in the classical realm, classical slash tango. Our website is wfmt.com/fiesta. There you can listen to past shows, and you also can send us a message. You can ask for pieces you want, themes you think are going to be interesting for us to develop, suggestions, critiques. For us, it's very important, and I'm going to personally answer to all of you. Muchas gracias to Steve Robinson. Muchas gracias to our producer, Daniel Goldberg. Muchas gracias to our Spanish editor, Paloma Orozco. Muchas, pero muchísimas gracias to our main sponsor, Joyce Saxon. And muchísimas gracias to all of you. Estamos en la cadena radial de WFMT.
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2: This is Henry Fogel welcoming you to another edition of Collector's Corner. Today we're going to feature the wonderful Italian violinist Alfredo Campoli. Alfredo Campoli was born in Rome in 1906. He spent much of his life, however, in England and died in England in 1991. The distinguishing feature of Campoli's playing was his beautiful singing tone, and in fact, he was often called the bel canto violinist. And you'll hear that in a wide range of repertoire, both serious concertos and some lighter pieces on this program. We're going to begin with, I think, one of his most important recordings. It was made for the Decca label in 1952, actually in December of 51 and January of 52, with the London Symphony Orchestra conducted by Joseph Cripps. Beethoven's Violin Concerto. Campoli plays the Fritz Kreisler cadenzas.

In a recording made in 1952, Alfredo Campoli played Beethoven's Violin Concerto in D, the London Symphony conducted by Joseph Cripps. We're featuring the Italian violinist Alfredo Campoli, born 1906, died in 1991. And we'll hear something now from the lighter side of the repertoire, a recording made in 1953 with Anatole Fistolari and the London Symphony in this performance of Saint-Saëns' Havanaise.

0: Havanaise by Camille Saint-Saëns, performed by Alfredo Campoli, with Anatole Fistolari conducting the London Symphony Orchestra. 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
1: 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This is Collector's Corner with Henry Fogel. Music Through the Night with Peter Vandegraaff is just ahead at 11. That's here on Classical WFMT.
0: We will now turn to one of Alfredo Campoli's most important recordings. It was made in 1954, at a time when the work had not had that many performances or recordings, the Violin Concerto by Edward Elgar. And the recording was made under the baton of probably the most famous Elgar conductor at the time, Adrian Bolt. This recording made in October of 1954 for the Decca label. Adrian Bolt, the London Philharmonic Orchestra, and Alfredo Campoli in this very beautiful, lyrically warm performance of Edward Elgar's Violin Concerto.

Alfredo Campoli was the violinist. Sir Adrian Bolt conducted the London Philharmonic Orchestra in that recording of Edward Elgar's Violin Concerto. We're going to turn now to lighter music. Alfredo Campoli played a great deal of encore-type material, lighter music, and had a lot of fun with it. Here's a recording he made in 1938, earlier in his career, of the wonderful little character piece. In Hungarian, it's Herja Kati, or I guess would translate really as Hey There, Kati, by Jenő Hubay.

Herye Kati by Yeno Hubai, played by Alfredo Campoli with Sidney Crook at the piano, a 1938 recording. And here, from a recording made in the 1950s, we'll conclude this program with Zigeunerweisen by Pablo de Sarasate. This time, the London Symphony is conducted by Piero Gamba, the violinist Alfredo Campoli.

0: Die Grüneweißen by Pablo de Sarasate, played by violinist Alfredo Campoli, with Piero Gamba conducting the London Symphony Orchestra. We've been featuring the Italian-born but mostly British violinist Alfredo Campoli, born in 1906, died in 1991. I hope that you've enjoyed this edition of Collector's Corner. Next week, a very different program. Music by the Swedish Jewish composer Moses Pergament. His major work, which will begin the program, The Jewish Song, is a Jewish-flavored oratorio. It's about 75 minutes long, and it's a beautiful and powerful work. We will then hear a piano concerto and some shorter pieces for cello as well. Music by the Swedish composer Moses Pergament on the next edition of Collector's Corner. This is Henry Fogel. I hope that you enjoy this program. It's drawn from my own record collection, which I enjoy sharing with you. I try to feature unusual recordings, either historic performances or unusual repertoire. If you have any thoughts, please send me an email at henryfogel@wfmt.com. Collector's Corner is distributed by the WFMT Radio Network.
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Jean-Pierre Rampal and Marielle Nordman performing that romance by Camille Saint-Saëns. My name is Peter van de Graaff, delighted to have you with me. I'm going to bring you some music right now by Joseph Haydn. Interesting piece. It's called a concerto for lira organizzata. What in the world is that? Well, it's kind of like a hurdy-gurdy instrument. And since the instrument is obsolete, it does exist, but it's rarely ever heard or seen, it has been arranged, these concertos, for flute, oboe, and orchestra. This is the third of such concertos, written, by the way, for the King of Naples, who apparently was crazy about that lira organizzata instrument. Jean-Pierre Rampal flute, Pierre Pierlot oboe, and the Franz Liszt Chamber Orchestra in this music of Haydn.

That performance featured Jean-Pierre Impal flute, Pierre Pierlot oboe, and the Franz Liszt Chamber Orchestra, led by Janos Rolla, a concerto of Haydn, originally composed for a hurdy-gurdy-like instrument called the Lira Organizzata. That was the third of a set of concertos he wrote for the King of Naples. Here's a piece which is reminiscent of the hurdy-gurdy. It's a dance called a musette, and this comes from an opera by Jean-Philippe Rameau called Les Fêtes des Baies. From a complete recording of the opera, Les Arts Florissants, is led by William Christie.

That's some music meant to accompany a pastoral scene, a musette, a hurdy-gurdy-like instrument depicted there musically, from the opera Les Fêtes des Baies by Jean-Philippe Rameau. It is children that inspire our next compositions. We have a few such pieces, and let's begin with this by Tchaikovsky. It's called Rêve d'enfant, Children's Dreams. This is Naima Yerby to lead the Detroit Symphony Orchestra.

that is in fact just one of the movements which comes from an orchestral suite by Tchaikovsky. He wrote four such suites, and that is from the suite number two, the Characteristic Suite. Detroit Symphony and Naima Yarvi performing Rêve d'Enfant, The Children's Dreams, which happens to be the exact title of our next composition. It's by a great Belgian violinist named Eugène Isaïe. And his Rêve d'Enfant, Children's Dream, is played by James Thompson, violin, Wuhan piano.

Children's Dream, Rêve d'Enfant, by the Belgian violinist-composer Eugène Isaïe. That was James Thompson playing violin, joined by Wu Han at the piano. Some more children's inspired music. These are the Images of Childhood by an American composer and jazz musician, taught at Indiana for many years, David Baker. He lived from 1931 to 2016. It's a work for orchestra, The Images of Childhood. And we hear the Czech National Symphony. The conductor here is Paul Freeman.

Paul Freeman there, conducting the Czech National Symphony Orchestra, and music by the African-American composer and active as a jazz musician as well, David N. Baker, his Images of Childhood. And this is called Birthday Party. It's from the Pictures of Childhood by the Armenian composer Aram Khachaturian.

rather sedate piece considering the subject matter there. That's called Birthday Party, one of the pictures of childhood by Aram Khachaturian. That performance was by Jean-Yves Thibaudet. 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This is Peter Van de Graaff. I'm eager to share with you a violin sonata by an American composer and music critic who is quite forgotten these days. He lived from 1873 to 1953. His name is Daniel Gregory Mason. Some rarely heard music there. And some music by his contemporary, almost exact contemporary, Amy Beach. Some list right now for a few minutes. This is called Un Sospiro, or A Sigh. It's one of the three concert etudes, and Daniil Trifonov is the pianist.

one of the best loved piano pieces by Franz Liszt. Un sospiro, a sigh, from the Three Concert Etudes, played there by Daniil Trifonov. What a pleasure it is to bring you some music of Joseph Haydn. It is the Symphony No. 55. It is known as the Schoolmaster Symphony. It was not called that by Haydn himself, but to someone in the early 19th century, it suggested at one point the wagging finger of a schoolmaster reprimanding a student. Well, be that as it may, here is Jesús López Cobos to conduct the Lausanne Chamber Orchestra in Haydn's 55th Symphony.

Symphony number 55, so right about in the middle of the output and symphonies of Joseph Haydn there. It's known as the Schoolmaster Symphony because of a motif that suggested to someone in the early 19th century the wagging of a reprimanding finger of a schoolmaster. Lausanne Chamber Orchestra, conducted by Jesus López Cobos. And before we listen to The Scottish Legend by Amy Marcy Cheney Beach, here is a Scottish folk song arranged by Haydn called Bonnie Wee Thing.

one of the many Scottish folk songs arranged by Joseph Haydn, The Bonnie Wee Thing, with Jamie McDougall tenor and the Eisenstadt Haydn Trio. Almost all of them arranged for voice and piano trio combination by Haydn. American music now, although Scottish-inspired, Amy Marcy Cheney Beach wrote this piece, Scottish Legend, and Joanne Polk is pianist.

Scottish Legend by Amy Beach, played by Joanne Polk. By Amy Beach's almost exact contemporary, Daniel Gregory Mason, a forgotten figure in American music, born in 1873, lived to 1953. We hear now his Violin Sonata in C minor, Opus 14, recorded by violinist Kevin Lawrence and pianist Philip Bush.

That's a name in American music history that is quite forgotten now. The composer of that music, Daniel Gregory Mason, his violin sonata in C minor, and one of two such pieces that he composed. That was Kevin Lawrence, violin, Philip Bush, piano. Daniel Gregory Mason, a noted critic, along with composer. This is violinist-composer Cecil Burley and his Winding Stream.

Winding Stream by violinist-composer Cecil Burley, Zena Schiff Violin. 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Stay tuned for more music. When we think of John Philip Sousa, we think of marches. Here's a very different piece from that. I like the title of this. It's called With Pleasure, and this is John Wallace with the Wallace Collection.

Interesting piece there by John Philip Sousa, kind of a mixture between a ragtime and a march, isn't it? It's called With Pleasure. And that was John Wallace leading the Wallace Collection. We have more American and American-inspired music coming up. So glad to have you along. I'm Peter Van de Graaff. The main work will be the Serenade No. 2 by Johannes Brahms. Here is an American overture written by Benjamin Britten during World War II when he was in the United States. Sir Simon Rattle leads the City of Birmingham Symphony.

Pulitzer, but rather by Benjamin Britten. Which brings us to music by a composer sometimes referred to as the father of Native American compositions. His name is Lewis Ballard, Oklahoma-born. These are his four American Indian piano preludes with Emanuele Arciulli piano.

From the Cherokee tribe comes that composer. His name is Louis Ballard, and we heard his four American Indian piano preludes played by Emanuele Arciulli. This is by the American composer Kevin Putz. It's called Music Box with Arietta.

And a little more American music. There's a charming piece by Kevin Putz called Music Box with Arietta. That was Stéphane Deneuve conducting the St. Louis Symphony. That actually comes from a larger work called Concerto for Orchestra. But now we turn our attention elsewhere. Here is the second of the two Serenades for Orchestra by Johannes Brahms, written early in his career, both of them were, and somewhat modeled after the serenades of Mozart and Haydn. Sir Charles Mackerras leads the Scottish Chamber Orchestra.

some of the lighter music of a younger Johannes Brahms, who wrote two serenades for orchestra, the first two orchestral pieces that have come down to us, because he did destroy a lot of his very early works. Serenade number 2 in A with the Scottish Chamber Orchestra, and the conductor was Sir Charles McCarris. Here's another Brahms serenade. It's called The Serenade in Vain, and Ellie Ameling sings it with Rudolf Janssen piano.

Young man tries to woo his beloved, and she says, "Go home and get some sleep." Serenade in Vain by Brahms. Stay tuned for more music ahead on WFMT Chicago 98.7 FM. 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Dvorak's Cello Concerto with the great Mstislav Rostropovich awaiting you in just a little bit after these two overtures to classical era 18th century comic operas. Let's begin with this one by Cimarosa called Giannina e Bernardone from a recording made in concert.

The overture to Giannina e Bernardone by Domenico Cimarosa. Just a few minutes away from Dvorak's Cello Concerto with Mstislav Rostropovich. Here is the overture to one of the very first operas by a composer who was to go on to become one of the greatest of them all, Wolfgang Amadeus Mozart. It's a comic opera called La Finta Semplice, The False Simpleton. It's Kirchhoff 51, and the overture is performed by La Cetra, conducted by Andrea Marcon.

That is music by a very young Mozart, the overture to his little-known comic opera, La Finta Semplice, The False Simpleton. And that was the ensemble La Cetra, directed by Andrea Marcon. This is from another early opera by Mozart, and it's not La Finta Semplice, as we just heard, but La Finta Giardiniera, The False Gardener. Tiny aria here with Ugo Benelli singing.

Ugo Benelli, tenor with the Théâtre Royal de la Monnaie Orchestra and Sylvain Comberling conducting. Little aria from La Finta Giardiniera, an early opera by Mozart. And now to one of the masterpieces of Antonín Dvořák. It's always such a pleasure to hear music by great, great composers at the absolute height of their talents. 1894 music of Dvořák, so right around the time that he had been writing the New World Symphony, the American Quartet, etc. Interestingly, this work had its premiere in London. It is the Cello Concerto, and we're going to hear it performed by Mstislav Rostropovich, cello, and the Berlin Philharmonic, and Herbert von Karajan is the conductor.

Certainly one of the most beloved, if not the most beloved, of all cello concertos. Music from 1894 by Antonín Dvořák, cello concerto in B minor. That performance was by Mstislav Rostropovich, cello, joined by the Berlin Philharmonic and Herbert von Karajan, the conductor. Many years earlier, it's interesting to note that Dvořák had written another cello concerto. We have it in sketched out form, and it actually was completed at one point, but that could be called the second concerto, what we just heard. This is by Venezuelan composer Moises Molero. It's called The Birds.

Clara Rodriguez played that by Moises Molero, The Birds from the Children's Suite. 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Stay tuned for more music. You are certainly invited to stay with me. I'm Peter Van de Graaff, and I hope you're able to relax and enjoy the music I have chosen for you. It's by Verdi, first of all, and then Brahms later on. This is one of the best known of all Verdi melodies, and it provided him with a huge boost to his career early on. It's the Chorus of the Hebrew Slaves, Va Pensiero, from his opera Nabucco. And this is Robert Shaw conducting the Atlanta Symphony Orchestra and chorus.

Robert Shaw directing the Atlanta Symphony Orchestra and chorus from a disc which includes Verdi's Requiem as well as several opera choruses. In this case, we heard Va Pensiero, the chorus of the Hebrew Slaves from Verdi's Nabucco. We're going to focus now on a single opera by Verdi and then hear some late piano music of Johannes Brahms. The opera is I Vespri Siciliani, the Sicilian Vespers, and first here's the overture. Sir Edward Downes conducts the BBC Philharmonic.

Sir Edward Downes conducting the BBC Philharmonic in music of Giuseppe Verdi. We hear the overture to the Sicilian Vespers, I Vespri Siciliani. And we're going to continue with that same opera now. By the way, some late Brahms piano music later on. Here is a piece which is, well, let's say, arranged by Antonio Pasculli, who was a contemporary of Verdi. It's a grand concerto based on themes from that opera from which we just heard the overture, I Vespri Siciliani. This is scored for oboe and orchestra. Philippe Magnan is the soloist, with I Musici di Montréal, led by Yuli Turovsky.

We've heard some music by a composer, well, at least arranged by a composer named Antonio Pasculi, his Grand Concerto, based on themes from Verdi's opera I Vespri Siciliani, the Sicilian Vespers. Pasculi, by the way, was a younger contemporary of Verdi. Philippe Magnan was the oboist, and I Musici di Montréal, accompanied led by Yuli Turovsky. Here's a chorus from Verdi's Ernani.

A brief chorus from Adornanim by Giuseppe Verdi, earlier opera of his. Forum, orchestra and chorus led by Gabriele Bellini. Here is some of the late piano music of Johannes Brahms, right at the end of his composing career. He wrote a few sets of piano works, and these are the Fantasies, Opus 116. The collective title is Fantasies. Each one is either a caprice or an intermezzo. The pianist is Robert Silverman.

That was the Canadian pianist Robert Silverman performing some late piano music of Johannes Brahms, 1892 music. That was written at the same time as really all of his last piano works, his Opus 116 set of Fantasies, which is actually comprised of 3 capriccios and 5 intermezzi. Here's music by a man who was a huge fan of Brahms, Arnold Schoenberg.

Pierre Boulez conducting a bit of music of Arnold Schoenberg that's called Inhibitions. 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Two composers represented here whose music I think will make a nice combination, Darius Milhaud and Haydn. Let's first hear this by Milhaud, two sketches for wind quintet, Madrigal and Pastoral, played by the Athena Ensemble.

two sketches for Wind Quintet by Mio, the Athena Ensemble performing there. So good to be with you, Peter Van de Graaff here, and particularly as my own favorite composer is represented right now, Joseph Haydn. We're going to hear one of his so-called Paris symphonies, which he wrote for a concert series there, a very prestigious concert series, in 1785 and 86. There are a collection of six symphonies all told, and this is the second to last of them, the number 86, in D major, Vienna Concertus Musicus on period instruments, directed by Nicholas Arnoncourt.

Conductor was Nicholas Arnoncourt with the Vienna Concertus Musicus on period instruments. And we heard some music of Joseph Haydn from his Paris symphonies. That was the number 86 in D major. That is 86 of his overall symphonies, but it is the fifth of his six Paris symphonies. Speaking of Paris, we're going to hear some music of Darius Milhaud with a decidedly French twist in a moment. Here's something by a man who, for a time, was associated with Darius Milhaud, one of the composers known as Les Six, the Six. His name is Louis Duret, and we're going to hear his song called La Boule de Neige, or The Snowball. François Leroux is the baritone, and Graham Johnson is the pianist.

La boule de neige, The Snowball, by Louis Duret, François de Roubertone, and Graham Johnson, piano. Here was a work which Darius Milhaud wrote, really for his native France, although he was living in the United States when he wrote this. Came to America in 1940, and in 1944, as France was being liberated, he wrote his Suite Française, or French Suite. He wrote it, he said, because of his admiration for all the bands in the United States. Here's the London Wind Orchestra, led by Dennis Wick.

music from 1944 using folk music from different regions of France, a work of the French composer Darius Milhaud, who was living in the United States at the time because of the war. That's called Suite Française, or French Suite. Dennis Wick conducted the London Wind Orchestra. Here is a French piece. It's by Claude Debussy, quite a late work of his. For Eight Fingers. This is from the Book One collection of Etudes, and the pianist is Pierre Laurent Aimard.

6 of the 12 Etudes by Claude Debussy. This one's called For 8 Fingers, and the pianist was Pierre-Laurent Aimard. 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Stay tuned for more music. It is a pleasure for me to be with you sharing music. I'm Peter Van de Graaff, and we're going to listen to a little bit of English music, including the first violin sonata by Frederick Delius, which is just a few minutes away. We'll spend those few minutes with something by a man who's really only known for one piece, but he wrote a lot of music. His famous work is Rule Britannia. His name is Thomas Arne. This is an orchestral overture by Arne, the number 3 in G, played by the Academy of Ancient Music, directed by Christopher Hogwood.

what's referred to here as an overture, which isn't an overture to anything in particular, but rather a little suite. It's the number 3 in G major by the British composer Thomas Arne of the mid-18th century. Academy of Ancient Music was directed by Christopher Hogwood. Our music is from England right now. We're going to hear some French music from the 19th century later on. This is a work from 1914 by Frederick Delius. It's the first of 3 numbered sonatas for violin and piano. Ralph Holmes is the violinist, and Eric Fenby, who acted as an amanuensis for Frederick Delius, is the pianist.

Frederick Delius wrote that music, the Violin Sonata No. 1 from 1914. Ralph Holmes, violin, Eric Fenby, piano. When Delius was blind later in his life, Eric Fenby was the man to whom Delius transcribed or gave his music. I suppose it was Eric Fenby that actually wrote it down for him. This is by John Dowland, early English composer, Mr. Buckton His Galliard.

Consort of Music, playing music of John Dowland, Mr. Buckton, His Galliard. This is Peter Van de Graaff sharing music with you, and we have some 19th century French music now. We have a couple of overtures. First, this is a concert overture of Hector Berlioz's Roman Carnival. David Zinman leads the Baltimore Symphony.

David Zinman, Baltimore Symphony Orchestra, and a concert overture by Hector Berlioz called Roman Carnival. Another French overture from the early 19th century. This is by Daniel François Auber, a very prolific and very successful operatic composer in Paris. We're going to hear the overture to his opera, Manon Lescaut. This is the same story told in operas of Massenet and Puccini. Jean-Pierre Marty conducting the Radio France Lyric Orchestra from a complete recording of the opera.

the overture to an opera by Daniel François Auber called Manon Lescaut. From a complete recording, Jean-Pierre Marty led the Radio France Lyric Orchestra. When we talk about Manon, we most often think of either Massenet's opera or Puccini's opera. Here is from a ballet called Manon, which is based on music of Massenet, but not taken from his opera. Leighton Lucas made the arrangements here, and this is the final scene of the ballet, conducted by Richard Bonning.

Final moments of the ballet by, music by Massenet, but arranged by Leighton Lucas, called Manon, Richard Bonning-led Covent Garden Opera House Orchestra. As I mentioned before, there is no music from the opera Manon used in that ballet. Leighton Lucas draws on oratorios and songs and piano pieces by Massenet to fill out the music, and from some other operas as well, but interestingly, not from Manon. The other great Manon opera is Manon Lescaut by Puccini. Here is Pavarotti singing a bit of that.

0: Sei tu Bruno Stella di Love.
1: Pavarotti singing from Puccini's Manolesco.
2: That brings us to the end of this edition of WFMT Through the Night. Here's Jan Weller with the WFMT Morning Program.
3: 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The United States says it's ready to guide commercial ships through the Strait of Hormuz in a new effort to end its blockade by Iran. The U.S. has recommended that ships route themselves through Omani waters, south of where ships usually transit the waterway. European leaders say President Trump's decision to pull thousands of U.S. troops out of Germany came as a surprise, but is further evidence that they must take care of their own security. The president offered no reason for the withdrawal, but it comes in the middle of his dispute with German Chancellor Friedrich Merz over the latter's remarks about the war in Iran. A spokesman for Rudolph Giuliani says the ex-mayor of New York City is in critical but stable condition at a hospital. The spokesman did not say what sent the 81-year-old Giuliani to the hospital. The World Health Organization says a suspected hantavirus outbreak on a cruise ship in the Atlantic has killed 3 people and sickened at least 3 others. South African media reports say the outbreak happened on the MV Hondius cruise ship while it was sailing from Argentina to Cape Verde. President Trump has directed the Pentagon to share documents related to UFOs, or UAPs as they're now officially known. The Pentagon is already years into a process to declassify materials related to UAPs that was ordered by Congress in 2022. But a small group of Republicans in Congress say the Pentagon has failed to be transparent about mysterious aircraft reported near U.S. military installations. In Chicago sports, the San Diego Padres beat the White Sox 4-3, ending Chicago's 5-game winning streak. But the Cubs beat the Diamondbacks 8-4 for their 5th straight win, improving to 15-3 in their first 18 games of the season. They've won 11 straight home games for the first time since they won 14 in a row at Wrigley Field in 2008. This newscast is being brought to you by Clifford Law.
4: Robert A. Clifford, founder and senior partner of Clifford Law Offices, has once again been ranked as the number one lawyer in the 2026 Illinois Super Lawyers list. Among his numerous awards and accolades, Super Lawyers has recognized Mr. Clifford for 21 consecutive years, including being named the number one lawyer in Illinois for more years than any other attorney, a distinction he has earned 13 times. To learn more, visit cliffordlaw.com.
3: We should have a mostly sunny and breezy day today with a slight chance of showers and thunderstorms late in the day and highs in the upper 70s, but then things are going to be cooling down for the rest of the week. Showers are likely this evening with a chance of thunderstorms and then a slight chance of showers after midnight, lows in the lower 50s, and temperatures staying at that level through tomorrow, when it will be mostly cloudy with a slight chance of showers in the morning, a greater chance of showers in the afternoon. 52 degrees right now and mostly sunny at the lakefront. It's 54 at the lakefront, where it's sunny, 52 at O'Hare. 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It's 3 minutes after 6 on this Monday morning, the 4th of May. May the 4th be with you. Carl's going to be marking that punning occasion for you this morning at 7:30. I'm Jan Weller with you until 10, and we begin the morning with a suite of pieces by Henry Purcell, played by Canadian Brass.

on May 12th at Symphony Center. As a six-time Grammy Award winner, Joy is celebrated as a masterful interpreter and rightful heir to legends like Sarah Vaughan, Betty Carter, Abby Lincoln, and Carmen McRae. Don't miss this one-night-only performance. Get your tickets today at the Chicago Symphony website, cso.org. We have a piece for strings next by Robert Fuchs, who was a late Romantic composer and also a music teacher. He became best known for his six serenades, so much so that he became known as the Serenade Fox, a play on his last name, Fuchs, which means fox in German. Here is the penultimate movement of his String Serenade in E minor, Opus 21, No. 3, played by the Rias Sinfonietta, conducted by Jerzy Starek.

0: The Ria Sinfonietta, some string players from that ensemble, directed by Jerzy Starak, in the Serenade in E Minor, Opus 21, Number 3, by Robert Fuchs. That was the penultimate movement of that suite. 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
0: We have some early American music now by an English-born American composer named Alexander Robert Reinagle. That's where that Robert came from. This is his Miscellaneous Overture, a curious title, I guess, reflecting his incorporation of various popular melodies of the time. And it's performed by the Sinfonia Finlandia of Jyväskylä, conducted by Patrick Galois.

A Miscellaneous Overture by the early American composer Alexander Reinagle, performed by Sinfonia Finlandia Isveskela, conducted by Patrick Galois. It's 31 minutes after 6 o'clock, and you're listening to Classical WFMT. Our weather forecast on this May 4th is mostly sunny and breezy, with a slight chance of showers and thunderstorms developing late in the day, but especially this evening. The warmest day of the week, with highs in the upper 70s, but much cooler for the rest of the week, in fact, pretty much for the next week. Showers are likely, as I said, this evening, with a chance of thunderstorms, a dwindling chance of showers after midnight, and lows in the lower 50s. And then tomorrow, temperatures are going to stay in the lower 50s for the most part, with a slight chance of showers in the morning, a greater chance of showers in the afternoon. And right now it is 53 degrees at O'Hare, 55 at the lake. The skies are sunny. Enjoy them while you can. I'm Jan Weller with you until 10 o'clock this morning on this May 4th, and may the 4th be with you. Here is some familiar Mozart featuring clarinetist Charles Nydick with the Orpheus Chamber Orchestra.

Clarinetist Charles Nydick and the Orpheus Chamber Orchestra performing the finale of Mozart's Clarinet Concerto in A Major, Kürtel 622. It's 19 minutes before 7 o'clock, and this is Classical WFMT. The University of Chicago Symphony Orchestra concludes another concert season with two performances of a special Opus 50 concert this Saturday and Sunday at Mandel Hall. Celebrate the extraordinary tenure of music director Barbara Schubert as an alumni orchestra opens with the Brahms Academic Festival Overture, and then the University Symphony Orchestra, Chorus, and Motet Choir joined forces for Mahler's Resurrection Symphony, featuring soloists Camille Robles and Elizabeth Marshall. Admission is free, but contributions are appreciated, and you can find details online at music.uchicago.edu. Here's some Schubert now. Some Dvorak. We hear the first movement of his string quintet number 2. It's played by the Kalidor String Quartet, joined by double bass player Xavier Foley.

The first movement of Dvorak's String Quintet No. 2, performed by the Kalidor String Quartet with double bass player Xavier Foley. And I believe that was a recorded live performance that took place during the Winter Chamber Music Festival at Northwestern University in January of 2023. 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This is number 2, conducted by Sir George Schulte.

0: The Pomp and Circumstance March No. 2 of Sir Edward Elgar. Sir George Scholte conducted the London Philharmonic Orchestra. It's 7 o'clock and you're listening to Classical WFMT Chicago, broadcasting on 98.7 FM HD1, online at WFMT.com, and on the WFMT app for your mobile device. And here is the news at this hour, presented by Clifford Law Offices, serving Chicago for 40 years. The United States says it is ready to guide commercial ships through the Strait of Hormuz in a new effort to end Iran's blockade of the strait. The U.S. has recommended that ships route themselves through Omani waters, south of where ships usually transit the waterway, but Iran calls the idea delirium, insisting that ships must coordinate with them. European leaders say President Trump's decision to pull thousands of U.S. troops out of Germany came as a surprise, but is further evidence that they must take care of their own security. The president offered no reason for the withdrawal, but it comes in the middle of his dispute with German Chancellor Friedrich Merz over the latter's remarks about the war in Iran. A spokesman for Rudolph Giuliani says the ex-mayor of New York City is in critical but stable condition. He did not say what sent the 81-year-old Giuliani to the hospital. The World Health Organization says a suspected hantavirus outbreak on a cruise ship in the Atlantic has killed 3 people and sickened at least 3 others. South African media reports say the outbreak happened on the MV Hondius cruise ship while it was sailing from Argentina to Cape Verde. President Trump has directed the Pentagon to share documents related to UFOs, or UAPs as they're now known. The Pentagon is already years into a process to declassify materials related to UAPs. That was ordered by Congress in 2022. But a small group of Republicans in Congress say the Pentagon has failed to be transparent about mysterious aircraft reported near U.S. military installations. In Chicago sports yesterday, mixed results, with the Padres beating the White Sox 4-3, ending Chicago's 5-game winning streak. But the Cubs continued their winning ways, beating the Arizona Diamondbacks 8-4 for their 5th straight win, improving to 15-3 for their first 18 games of the season. They have won 11 straight home games for the first time since they won 14 in a row at Wrigley Field in 2008. This newscast is being brought to you by Clifford Law.
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0: It's going to be a mostly sunny and warm day. Enjoy it while you can, because a change is on the way. Late in the day, a chance of showers and thunderstorms developing, but highs reaching the upper 70s before that. And showers are likely this evening with a chance of thunderstorms, and then a slight chance of showers after midnight. Lows dropping into the lower 50s and staying there right through tomorrow. In fact, we'll be in the 50s for the most part for the rest of the week. And looking ahead to tomorrow, a mostly cloudy day with a slight chance of showers in the morning and a greater chance of showers in the afternoon. It's 54 degrees right now at O'Hare Airport, 56 at the lakefront, sunny at both locations. 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It's 7:04 on this May 4th. And may the 4th be with you. Carl's going to be recognizing that well-known pun during his almanac at 7:30 this morning. And in the meantime, we're going to be hearing some early 20th century French music, beginning with this Divertissement for bassoon and strings by Jean Francais. It's played by the Gaudier Ensemble on Classical WFMT.

The Gaudier Ensemble with a divertissement for bassoon and strings, composed in 1968 by Jean Francais. You're listening

And this is a piece for piano duo by Germaine Taillefer, who was the only female member of the group known as Les Six, that also included Millot and Poulenc, among others. Here is the Suite Burlesque by Taillefer, played by Mark Clinton and Nicole Narboni at one piano.

duo pianists Mark Clinton and Nicole Narboni, with the Suite Burlesque for Piano Four Hands by Germain Taillefer. More French music in a moment, here on Classical WFMT. Yuri Valchua conducts the Chicago Symphony Orchestra in an all-French program, showcasing charm, refinement, and ingenuity, May 14th through 16th at Symphony Center. Ravel's five children's pieces brim with delight and affection, while Poulenc's Gloria evokes, in his words, frescoes with angels sticking out their tongues. And Saint-Saëns is simply epic in his organ symphony. For tickets, visit the Chicago Symphony website, cso.org. And speaking of Poulenc, something by that other member of Les Six, along with Germain Taillefer, takes us to Carl's Almanac at 7:30. This is a sonata for horn, trumpet, and trombone by Poulenc, played by members of the Nash Ensemble.

0: Three members of the Nash Ensemble with the Sonata for Horn, Trumpet, and Trombone by Francis Poulenc. It's 7:30 and you're listening to Classical WFMT Chicago. Carl's Almanac coming up next after a quick look at the weather forecast. There is an unusual blowing dust advisory in effect this afternoon due to strong winds and dry conditions, especially near and south of I-80 in the Chicago area. Otherwise, mostly sunny and breezy today. A slight chance of showers and thunderstorms late in the day, but mostly this evening. And highs today reaching the upper 70s. It'll be the warmest day of the week. For the rest of the week, it looks like we'll be in the 50s. And those temperatures begin overnight, lows in the lower 50s tonight. And tomorrow, temperatures remaining in the lower 50s, really not getting any higher or lower than that. And tomorrow, we've also got a slight chance of showers in the morning and a greater chance of showers in the afternoon. It's currently 55 degrees at O'Hare, 54 at the lakefront in Chicago. 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
1: Good morning and welcome as we get underway with another week of Carl's Almanacs here on WFMT. It's a Monday, May the 4th, and we have some birthdays first to begin the week. Composer Emil von Reznicek. He was born on this date in Vienna in 1860. One of the first classical singers I ever remember hearing or seeing on TV as a little kid in the 1950s was the American soprano Roberta Peters. She was born in New York City in 1930. However, there is another observance today which has become popular in recent years. It's called Star Wars Day. So we have John Williams and the Boston Pops standing by ready to celebrate Star Wars Day. But why is it celebrated on this date? Well, simply because of the date, May the 4th, as in, May the 4th be with you.

0: the main title music from John Williams' score for Star Wars, A New Hope, the original Star Wars movie. The Boston Pops was conducted by John Williams himself in music to celebrate this Star Wars Day on this May 4th. May the 4th be with you. And that was Carl's Almanac for today, sponsored in part by TravelX International. 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
0: 20 minutes before 8 o'clock now, and we'll continue with some music from Hollywood as we hear something by a composer of earlier film scores, Franz Waxman, who went by Waxman before he emigrated to the U.S. He was beaten up rather severely by Nazi sympathizers in 1934, and that led him to leave Germany and move with his wife first to Paris and eventually to Hollywood, where he made quite a name for himself. Here is an arrangement for chamber ensemble of music from four films that Franz Waxman wrote music for, Franz Waxman, I should say. We'll hear something from The Young in Heart, then Old Acquaintance, Huckleberry Finn, and Come Back, Little Sheba, and all is performed by the St. Clair Trio and Friends.

The St. Clair's Trio and Friends with something called the Hollywood Suite, Patrick Russ and Arnold Freed's arrangement of music from several film scores by Franz Waxman, The Young in Heart, Old Acquaintance, Huckleberry Finn, and Come Back Little Sheba. 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

A little more film music of a more recent vintage. That's part of Thomas Newman's music for the film The Thursday Murder Club. It's a few seconds before 8 o'clock, and you're listening to classical WFMT Chicago, broadcasting on 98.7 FM HD1, online at WFMT.com, and on the WFMT mobile app. It's 8 o'clock now, and here is the news at this hour. The United States military says that two American flag merchant ships have successfully passed through the Strait of Hormuz, and that Navy destroyers in the Persian Gulf are helping to restore commercial shipping traffic as part of what the administration is calling Project Freedom. The U.S. is recommending that ships route themselves through Omani waters, south of where ships usually transit the waterway. Iran is calling the idea delirium, insisting that ships must coordinate with them. European leaders say President Trump's decision to pull thousands of U.S. troops out of Germany came as a surprise, but is further evidence that they must take care of their own security. The president offered no reason for the withdrawal, but it comes in the middle of a dispute that he's having with German Chancellor Friedrich Merz over the latter's remarks about the war in Iran. A spokesman for Rudolph Giuliani says the ex-mayor of New York City is in critical but stable condition at a hospital. He did not say what sent the 81-year-old Giuliani to the hospital. Police in Oklahoma City say that at least 12 people have been taken to hospitals following a shooting at a party at Arcadia Lake near Oklahoma City. A police spokesperson said that other victims may have driven themselves to hospitals and that the victims were in what she called various conditions. The World Health Organization says a suspected hantavirus outbreak on a cruise ship in the Atlantic has killed 3 people and sickened at least 3 others. South African media reports say the outbreak happened on the MV Hondius cruise ship while it was sailing from Argentina to Cape Verde. In Chicago baseball yesterday, the Padres beat the White Sox 4-3, ending Chicago's 5-game winning streak. But the Cubs continued to win, beating the Arizona Diamondbacks 8-4 for their 5th straight win, improving to 15-3 in their first 18 games of the season. We have a blowing dust advisory in effect for the afternoon due to expected strong winds and dry conditions, and that is expected to happen near and south of I-80. Otherwise, in the Chicago area, mostly sunny and breezy today, with a slight chance of showers and thunderstorms developing late in the day and growing stronger this evening. We are expecting highs in the upper 70s today. It'll be the warmest day of the week. After that, we'll be in the 50s for the next several days at least. And those 50s begin this evening, actually tonight, with lows in the lower 50s, but temperatures aren't expected to rise tomorrow, much above that. Highs in the lower 50s tomorrow. Currently, it's 58 degrees at O'Hare, 59 at the lakefront, and mostly sunny at both locations. 8:03 now on this Monday morning, the 4th of May. I'm Jan Weller with you until 10. And here's some Beethoven, the opening movement of his first piano trio, Opus 11. This is an historic recording featuring 3 great musicians, pianist Eugene Istomin, violinist Isaac Stern, and cellist Leonard Rose.

The first movement of Beethoven's Piano Trio No. 1, Opus 11, performed by violinist Isaac Stern, cellist Leonard Rose, and pianist Eugene Istomin, recorded in 1969. It's about 14 minutes after 8 o'clock, and this is Classical WFMT. Chicago Symphony Artist-in-Residence and esteemed mezzo-soprano Joyce DiDonato returns to sing with the Chicago Symphony Orchestra this Thursday through Saturday at Symphony Center. Ms. DiDonato performs Peter Lieberson's heartbreakingly sensuous song cycle, Setting of the Poetry of Pablo Neruda. Conductor Edward Gardner concludes the program with Sir William Walton's tumultuous and alluring First Symphony. Get your tickets online at the Chicago Symphony website, cso.org. Here's a little something conducted by Edward Gardner. He leads trumpeter Allison Balsam and the Gothenburg Symphony Orchestra in music of Jean-Baptiste Arban, who was a cornet virtuoso of the 19th century. These are his variations on a theme from Bellini's Norma, from Casta Diva.

0: Trumpeter Alison Balsam, featured in variations on a theme from Bellini's Norma, specifically the melody from Casta Diva. She was joined by the Gothenburg Symphony Orchestra, conducted by Edward Gardner, in that piece by Jean-Baptiste Arban, the great cornetist of the 19th century. And Edward Gardner is in town this week to conduct the Chicago Symphony Orchestra in some concerts, Thursday through Saturday at Symphony Center. 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
0: Here's a poignant piece by the American composer Erica Wazin. It's the final movement of his oboe concerto, known as Down a River of Time. The final movement is called And Memories of Tomorrow, and it's played by oboist Linda Stroman and the Sejong Soloists.

and Memories of Tomorrow. The final movement of Down a River of Time, an oboe concerto by Erica Wazin. Oboist Linda Stroman was joined by the Sejong soloists. It's 8:30, and you're listening to Classical WFMT. It's going to be a warm day, and then things will be cooling off for the next week. Today we're expecting highs in the upper 70s, but there is some shower activity headed our way for this evening. It may start late today, and it's likely this evening with a chance of thunderstorms. Mostly sunny and breezy today, other than that. And then tonight, lows in the lower 50s, with temperatures staying at that level through tomorrow. And during the day tomorrow, we've got a slight chance of showers in the morning and a greater chance of showers in the afternoon. Also today, be aware there's a blowing dust advisory this afternoon, kind of unusual for this area. That's due to strong winds and dry conditions, especially near and south of I-80. I'm Jan Weller with you on this Monday morning, May 4th, and may the 4th be with you. Here is some Telemann on this Monday. It's a concerto polonois, a concerto in the Polish style, performed by Holland Baroque.

A concerto polonois, a concerto in the Polish style by Telemann, performed by Holland Baroque, and brought to you on Classical WFMT. WFMT is supported by Lincoln Park's Wrightwood 659, hosting two exhibitions this spring. Martin Wong, Chinatown, USA, the first U.S. monographic museum exhibition since 2017, of the Chinese-American painter, featuring over 100 works exploring language, culture, and gritty urban realism. And Dispossessions in the Americas, bringing together more than 40 works by 36 artists, examining the enduring impacts of colonialism across the Americas. Both now on view through July 18th. Tickets can be found online at Wrightwood659.com. We have a couple more polonaises between now and 9 o'clock, the first by Chopin, of course. This is his famous military polonaise, number 3 in A major, performed by Maurizio Pollini.

Pianist Maurizio Pollini with one of the Chopin Polonaises, one of the better known ones, the Military Polonaise in A Major, Opus 40, Number 1. And next on Classical WFMT, another Polonaise. This is a festival Polonaise composed by the Norwegian composer Johan Svendsen for a celebration following the coronation of Oscar II as King of Sweden and King of Norway. The Fest Polonaise by Svendsen, performed by the Trondheim Symphony Orchestra, conducted by Ole Christian Rude.

The Fest Polonaise by the Norwegian composer Johan Svendsen, a performance by the Trondheim Symphony Orchestra, conducted by Ole Christian Rud. It's nearly 9 o'clock, and you're listening to classical WFMT Chicago, broadcasting on 98.7 FM, HD1, WFMT.com, and the WFMT mobile app. And here's a final summary of the news on this Monday morning. The U.S. military says that two American-flagged merchant ships have successfully passed through the Strait of Hormuz, and that Navy destroyers in the Persian Gulf are helping to restore commercial shipping traffic as part of what the administration is calling Project Freedom. The U.S. is recommending that ships route themselves through Omani waters, south of where they usually transit the waterway. Iran calls the idea delirium, insisting that ships must coordinate with them. European leaders say that President Trump's decision to pull thousands of U.S. troops out of Germany came as a surprise, but is further evidence that they must take care of their own security. The president offered no reason for the withdrawal, but it comes in the middle of a dispute he's having with German Chancellor Friedrich Merz over remarks the chancellor made about the war in Iran. A spokesman for Rudolph Giuliani says the ex-mayor of New York City is in critical but stable condition at a hospital. He did not say what sent the 81-year-old Giuliani to the hospital. Republican governors in Alabama and Tennessee have called lawmakers into special sessions to try to draw new congressional districts following last week's Supreme Court decision weakening a key provision of the Voting Rights Act. Democrats are sharply criticizing the attempts to change maps ahead of imminent elections. The World Health Organization says a suspected hantavirus outbreak on a cruise ship in the Atlantic Ocean has killed 3 people and sickened at least 3 others. South African media reports say the outbreak happened on the MV Hondius cruise ship while it was sailing from Argentina to Cape Verde. In Chicago sports yesterday, the Padres beat the White Sox 4-3, ending Chicago's 5-game winning streak. But the Cubs' winning streak continued. They beat the Arizona Diamondbacks 8-4 for their 5th straight win, improving to 15-3 in their last 18 games, the first 18 games of the season, in fact. They have won 11 straight home games. In our weather forecast, we have warm temperatures expected today before temperatures drop and stay in the 50s for the rest of the week. Today, we're expecting highs in the upper 70s with mostly sunny and breezy conditions, and there is a blowing dust advisory in effect this afternoon due to strong winds and dry conditions, especially south of the city near and south of I-80. Showers are likely this evening with a chance of thunderstorms, and then there's a slight chance of showers after midnight with lows in the lower 50s tonight, and temperatures aren't going to rise above that very much tomorrow. Nearly steady temperatures in the lower 50s tomorrow with a slight chance of showers in the morning, a greater chance of showers in the afternoon. It's 63 degrees right now at O'Hare and at the lakefront in Chicago, partly sunny at both locations. It's mostly cloudy at Midway Airport, where it's also 63 degrees. 3 minutes after 9 now on this 4th of May, a Monday here on Classical WFMT, and I'm Jan Weller with you for another hour. We begin with a piece for cello and orchestra by Tchaikovsky, his Variations on a Rococo Theme, and this theme is not something actually taken from the Rococo period, but actually an original theme by Tchaikovsky in the Rococo style. The cellist here is Mstislav Rostropovich. He's joined by the Boston Symphony, conducted by Seiji Ozawa. Tchaikovsky's Variations on a Rococo Theme.

cellist Mstislav Rostropovich with the Boston Symphony under Seiji Ozawa in music of Tchaikovsky, his Variations on a Rococo Theme, Opus 33. It's 22 minutes after 9 o'clock, and you're listening to Classical WFMT. The Milwaukee Symphony Orchestra presents Copland and Twain, America 250, this Friday through Sunday at the Bradley Symphony Center in downtown Milwaukee. This world premiere theatrical concert from director Bill Barclay and Concert Theater Works features music by Aaron Copland and the writings of Mark Twain, performed by costumed actors and the Milwaukee Symphony Orchestra. Tickets and more information can be found at the Milwaukee Symphony website, which is mso.org. Here's the Milwaukee Symphony with some Smetana. They're conducted by Zdeněk Makal in the final symphonic poem in Smetana's cycle of tone poems known as Mavlast, My Homeland, My Fatherland. The final movement is titled Blanik, and it depicts the legendary sleeping knights in Blanik Mountain waking to rescue the Czech nation. Here is the Milwaukee Symphony, conducted by Zdeněk Makal.

Tonic, the final tone poem in the cycle of tone poems known collectively as Mavlost, or My Homeland by Smetana. Zdeněk Makal conducted the Milwaukee Symphony Orchestra. 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

Scriabin's first official work is Opus 1, a waltz in F minor, performed by trumpeter Timofey Dokshitzer with an unnamed pianist. 17 minutes now before 10 o'clock, and this is Classical WFMT. A piano sensation since his arrival on the international scene in the 1980s, Yevgeny Kisin returns with a spectacular eras-spanning recital on May 17th at Symphony Center. Beethoven's revolutionary Piano Sonata No. 7 pairs perfectly with Chopin's varied mazurkas, before a second half devoted to Schumann's deeply personal Kreisleriana and Liszt's dazzling Hungarian Rhapsody No. 12. Get your tickets today at the Chicago Symphony website, cso.org. And we'll close our morning program today with a performance featuring Yevgeny Kisin. Here he is with the Berlin Philharmonic under Claudio Abbado in Prokofiev's first piano concerto. It's a fairly short one, about 15 minutes long. The Concerto in D-flat, Opus 10 by Prokofiev.

Pianist Yevgeny Kisin with the Berlin Philharmonic, conducted by Claudio Abbado, in the first piano concerto by Prokofiev, his Opus 10. Yevgeny Kisin is going to be giving a solo recital in a couple of weeks at Symphony Center on Sunday, May 17th, with music of Beethoven, Chopin, Schumann, and Liszt on the docket. 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I've enjoyed spending the morning with you, and I'll be back with you tomorrow. Lisa Flynn is in next. She's back from vacation to share some handle with you in a moment. Blowing dust advisory, which is sort of unusual, is in effect this afternoon due to strong winds and dry conditions south of Chicago, especially near and south of I-80, so be aware of that. We're expecting highs in the upper 70s. Then tonight, showers are likely this evening with a chance of thunderstorms, and tomorrow, temperatures in the lower 50s. Right now, 67 at O'Hare and at the lakefront, with mostly sunny skies. And here is that handle. It's a Concerto Grosso from his Opus 6 collection, number 7, and it's performed by the Academy of Ancient Music, directed by Andrew Manzi.

The Academy of Ancient Music, directed by Andrew Manzi, and a Concerto Grosso by Handel. It's his Opus 6, number 7. At now 14 minutes past 10 o'clock, and good morning. I'm Lisa Flynn. Glad to be back here with you in Chicago after 2 weeks away, coming back refreshed and relaxed. And hope you had a great weekend, and thanks for joining us on this Monday. May the 4th be with you. And our programming today here on Classical WFMT originates from the Rene Crown Public Media Center. Ballet Chicago presents Balanchine and Beyond, Fascinating Rhythms, on Saturday, May 9th at the Harris Theater for Music and Dance. Performances are at 2 and 7 p.m., and the program features works by George Balanchine, including Allegro Brillant, Tarantella, and Who Cares, along with two works by resident choreographer Ted Seymour. Performed by the highly acclaimed Ballet Chicago Studio Company, the program offers a spectacular range of classical and contemporary ballet. 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A work's next from a French composer of the late 1800s, early 1900s. Her name is Henriette Régnier, primarily known as a harpist and works for the harp, but this is her cello sonata. And it's performed by the duo of Victor-Julien Laferrière as the cellist and pianist Théo Fouchenray.

0: An early 20th century French cello sonata. It comes from Henriette René. She was known in her time primarily as a groundbreaking harpist and composer for that instrument, but also wrote several chamber pieces for other instruments. And that was her cello sonata from 1919, performed by two French artists. And they were cellist Victor Julien Laferrière and pianist Théo Fouchonneret. 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Aldi Ray Quartet returns to our studios for a program that includes the String Quartet No. 3 by Beethoven and Death and the Maiden by Schubert, live from WFMT tonight at 8.
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0: Next, we hear the overture to one of the great masterpieces of comedy in music, the opera The Barber of Seville by Rossini. Ricardo Muti is the conductor with the Philharmonia Orchestra.

0: Ricardo Muti conducting the music of Gioachino Rossini and his very familiar overture to The Barber of Seville, which actually was used in previous operas by Rossini, Aureliano in Palmyra, and Elizabeth, Queen of England. But we know it now, of course, as The Barber of Seville overture. Ricardo Muti conducting the Philharmonia Orchestra on WFMT. The Newbery Consort presents Revolution this Thursday through Sunday. Hear 18th and 19th century music from a variety of American cultures, performed on early American instruments, such as the square piano, keyed bugle, fiddle, voices, and more. 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This Thursday at First Presbyterian Church in Evanston, Friday at First Unitarian Church in Hyde Park, and Sunday at Roosevelt University in Chicago. 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

A set of Baroque dances, or a ballet, from the Italian composer Nicola Matteis. The ensemble Il Pomodoro on Classical WFMT. Coming up at 11 o'clock, some music for flute and guitar from Japan. Also in the next hour, the famous String Serenade by Antonin Dvorak. And this short piece was written by Jean Sibelius, titled Andante Festivo. The Gothenburg Symphony Orchestra is led by Nema Järvi.

a hymn-like work by John Sibelius. He titled that Andante Festivo. The Gothenburg Symphony Orchestra was led by Nema Järvi. As we're coming up to 11 o'clock, this is Classical WFMT Chicago, 98.7 FM, HD1, WFMT.com, and the WFMT app. And good morning. I'm Lisa Flynn. Glad to be back here with you after a couple of weeks away. Returning to some lovely weather here in Chicago. A bit on the breezy side, though, but highs in the upper 70s and southwest winds gusting to 30 miles per hour. We'll see some showers and scattered thunderstorms overnight, and then cooler on Tuesday with highs in the 50s and a chance of showers continuing. And we're right at 72 degrees around the Chicago area currently. We'll be listening to the music of Antonin Dvorak in this next hour, Teresa Carreño and one of her piano pieces. And this is a work by the Japanese composer Katsutoshi Nagasawa, An Ode to Spring, Hoshun, flutist Susan Heppner, and guitarist Rachel Gonk.

That's titled Hoshun, or An Ode to Springtime, from the Japanese composer Katsutoshi Nagasawa. The performers were flutist Susan Heppner and guitarist Rachel Gawk on Classical WFMT. Emmanuel Lutheran Church in Evanston presents Merry Month of May, Shakespeare in Song, in a free concert this Saturday afternoon at 3. Hear works by Korngold, Grieg, Thompson, Lawton, Purcell, and many more, performed by mezzo-soprano Melissa Arning, soprano Kim Gunderson, and soprano Ashley Hardgrave, with music director Jemmy Moorhead on piano. 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Here is some music filled with great melodies. It's the heartfelt Serenade for Strings in E major, Opus 22 by Antonín Dvořák. 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

0: One of the hallmarks of music for string orchestra, the String Serenade in E, Opus 22 by Antonin Dvorak. That was the Los Angeles Chamber Orchestra, directed by Gerard Schwartz. It's now 11:39. 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
0: Pianist Clara Rodriguez next, playing the music of the Venezuelan composer and virtuoso pianist Teresa Carreño and her piece called Review in Prague.

The work of the Venezuelan pianist and composer Teresa Carreño that came out of her 50 years of concertizing all around the world. And she titled that Review in Prague. Clara Rodriguez was the pianist. We've got another waltz coming for you in just a moment on Classical WFMT. Magellan Arts, in partnership with the Chicago History Museum, presents Made in America, a concert celebrating America's 250th anniversary, May 13th at 5:30, with music by Gershwin, Copland, Bernstein, Price, Ellington, and Joplin. Featuring multi-Grammy Award-nominated violinist Philip Quint, legendary jazz pianist Matt Herskowitz, principal players of lyric opera Carol Cook and Susan Warner, star vocalists Angela Bourne and Cari Laurent, actor Chris Toft, students of the Granger Academy, and many more. Tickets and details at MagellanArts.org. A waltz now from the French composer Emile Waldteufel, Estudiantina, translates to Band of Students. Michel Swarczewski leads the Gulbenkian Orchestra.

That's the music of Emil Waldteufel, who was writing waltzes in Paris around the same time that Johann Strauss Jr. was composing waltzes in Vienna. That's a waltz called Estudiantina with a Spanish flair by Waldteufel. Michel Sarchevsky led the Gulbenkian Orchestra. As we come up now to noon, we listen to music from early in 1600 from the collection of works called The Vespers of the Blessed Virgin by Claudio Monteverdi, the setting of Nisi Dominus with the ensemble Pygmalion, directed by Raphael Pichot.

That's from a landmark work of Baroque vocal music, the Vespers of the Blessed Virgin of 1610 by Claudio Monteverdi, and his setting of Nisi Dominus. Raphael Pichon led the ensemble Pygmalion. Glad to have you here for the music on Classical WFMT Chicago, 98.7 FM, HD1, WFMT.com, and the WFMT app. And I'm Lisa Flynn. Our feature music in Chicago is coming up. There's also Weber and Samuel Coleridge Taylor and Sibelius in this next hour. And our weather is warming up. We're already at 75 degrees around the area with a high in the upper 70s today. It'll be breezy and sunny, maybe some showers and thunderstorms overnight, and then cooler tomorrow with temperatures in the 50s. Now here is our feature music in Chicago, sponsored in part by Clifford Law Offices, serving Chicago for 40 years. And this is the time when we feature local performers. Today, a performance that took place on WFMT back in November 2024 in our series Introductions with the Galwas twins, Kenneth and Joseph Galwas, who both play piano. They made their duet debut at Carnegie Hall at just 9 years old as winners of the American Protégé competition. They've also performed at the Grant Park Music Festival. And in 2024, they perform music of Mozart, his four-hand piano sonata in D with the Galwas twins.

0: Mozart, recorded right here at Classical WFMT on our Steinway piano in the Levin's Performance Studio. The four-hand piano sonata in D major, Köchel 381. And that was from our introduction series, showcasing young performers around the Chicago area, and a performance by the Galwas twins, Kenneth and Joseph Galwas. Heard today on Music in Chicago on WFMT, and it was sponsored in part by Clifford Law Offices.
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0: A ballade by Samuel Coleridge Taylor is ahead in this hour, also the Corelia Suite of Jean Sibelius, and an opera overture next from the 19th century German composer Carl Maria von Weber, the music opening Oriente. Wolfgang Sawallisch leads the Philharmonia Orchestra.

The overture to a grand heroic opera from the early 1800s by the German composer Carl Maria von Weber. And he set the opera in 13th century France, named after Oriente, the Philharmonia Orchestra, directed by Wolfgang Sawallisch. CSO artist in residence and esteemed mezzo-soprano Joyce DiDonato returns to sing with the Chicago Symphony Orchestra this Thursday through Saturday at Symphony Center. DiDonato performs Peter Lieberson's heartbreakingly sensuous song cycle set to the poetry of Pablo Neruda. Conductor Edward Gardner concludes the program with Walton's tumultuous and alluring First Symphony. Get your tickets at CSO.org. Next on WFMT, an early orchestral work from the English composer Samuel Coleridge Taylor, a ballad in A minor. Kalina Bovell leads the Chinique Orchestra of England.

A work by the musically precocious British composer Samuel Coleridge Taylor, who wrote that just after graduating from the Royal College of Music in London. His ballad in A minor from 1898, and it was played by the Chinique Orchestra, directed by Kalina Bovell. 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Well, now to the music of Jean Sibelius and his Corelia Suite, written around the same time as the music we just heard from Samuel Coleridge Taylor. This is a three-movement orchestral suite drawn from his music that he wrote for a student pageant celebrating the history of the Karelia region of Finland. The Karelia Suite of Jean Sibelius, Lauren Mazel leads the Pittsburgh Symphony Orchestra.

From John Sibelius, his suite, drawn from his music for the play about the region of Karelia, intermezzo, ballad, and finally a march performed by the Pittsburgh Symphony Orchestra under Lauren Mazel. This is Classical WFMT. I'm Lisa Flynn, and coming up at 1 o'clock, we'll hear Carnival of the Animals by Camille Saint-Saëns, featuring the Connie Mason family. The Newbery Consort presents Revolution this Thursday through Sunday. Hear 18th and 19th century music from a variety of American cultures performed on early American instruments, such as the square piano, keyed bugle, fiddle, voices, and more. Plus a world premiere of an original composition for historic instruments and voices by Jonathan Woody. This Thursday at First Presbyterian Church in Evanston, Friday at First Unitarian Church in Hyde Park, and Sunday at Roosevelt University in Chicago. Tickets at NewberryConsort.org. A celebration of springtime now on this beautiful Monday, and this is the opening movement of The Four Seasons by Lawrence Ashmore, based on English folk songs. Clarinetist Richard Stoltzman with the Guildhall String Ensemble.

Celebrating springtime through English folk songs and the opening movement of The Four Seasons by Lawrence Ashmore, featuring the clarinetist Richard Stoltzman with the Guildhall String Ensemble. This is Classical WFMT Chicago, 98.7 FM, HD1, WFMT.com, and the WFMT app. And I'm Lisa Flynn, glad to be back here with you after some time away, coming back to Chicago, refreshed and renewed, and coming back to some great weather. In fact, for today, we're going to have highs in the upper 70s, a bit breezy, though, with lots of sunshine, and then a possibility of showers and thunderstorms overnight, and cooler tomorrow, cloudy with showers likely, and we'll only have temperatures in the 50s. Right now, though, it's 77 degrees, so enjoy the afternoon. With the music next of Camille Saint-Saëns and his suite Carnival of the Animals in 14 movements, each one representing a specific animal or group of animals. And he includes in that category pianists and fossils. And we'll hear the suite performed here by the Connie Mason family and friends in music of Camille Saint-Saëns.

of the Animals. And it was performed by the musicians from the Kane Mason family and some of their friends coming together. And we're glad to come together with you for the music today on Classical WFMT 98.7 FM, online at WFMT.com, and listen through our free app. And today's programming is brought to you in part by our sustainer members. Monthly giving empowers us to share beautiful music that we can delight in together now and in the future. Thank you for making your sustaining gift to WFMT. The flutist Emmanuel Paiud is joined by the French National Orchestra to play the music of the French film composer Alexandre Desplat. This is from his score to Girl with the Pearl Earring.

Music from the prolific film composer Alexandre Desplat. That's from the 2003 film Girl with a Pearl Earring. Emmanuel Paud was heard as the flutist with the French National Orchestra led by the composer Alexandre Desplat. The Milwaukee Symphony Orchestra presents Copland and Twain, America 250, this Friday through Sunday at the Bradley Symphony Center. This world premiere theatrical concert from director Bill Barclay and Concert Theater Works features works by Aaron Copland and Mark Twain, performed by costume actors and the MSO. Tickets and more at mso.org. Musica Antiqua Cologne gives us music of Georg Philipp Telemann next in a divertimento in A under Reinhard Goebel.

A suite of dances gathered together in Divertimento in A by Georg Philipp Telemann. Musica Antiqua Cologne playing on period instruments, directed by Reinhard Goebel. You can join Carl Grapentein for a summer getaway to the Santa Fe Opera beginning August 18th. Experience an incredible series of performances while enjoying five-star accommodations. 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We travel next to Mexico and the music of Antonio de Salazar, who was born in Mexico during the Baroque period and worked at the cathedrals in Mexico City and Puebla. His Salve Regina, performed by Chanticleer.

0: Music from Mexico during the colonial period in the late 1600s, when it was known as New Spain. And that was the music of Antonio de Salazar and his setting of Salve Regina, performed by Chanticleer. Join us for live chamber music tonight on WFMT as we welcome the Aldiray Quartet for a program that includes music of Beethoven and Schubert. 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
0: Violinist Janine Janssen performs music of Prokofiev next, and she's joined by conductor Klaus Mäkelä and the Oslo Philharmonic, the finale of Prokofiev's Violin Concerto No. 1.

Soaring Up Quietly. That's the final movement of Sergei Prokofiev's Violin Concerto No. 1. We heard soloist Janine Janssen with the Oslo Philharmonic and conductor Klaus Mäkelä. Almost 2 o'clock now. This is Classical WFMT Chicago, 98.7 FM, HD1, WFMT.com, and the WFMT app. Enjoy this beautiful afternoon. We're already up to 80 degrees, sunshine for the rest of today, but maybe some showers and thunderstorms later, and cooler tomorrow with temperatures in the 50s. And I'm Lisa Flynn. Can Disagree will be along shortly with the music of Richard Strauss next and his tone poem inspired by Shakespeare's play Macbeth. Andros Nelsons leads the Leipzig Gewandhaus Orchestra.

Richard Strauss's Macbeth, the overture from the Scottish play. Andras Nelson's leading the Leipzig Gewandhaus Orchestra on classical WFMT this Monday afternoon. I'm Candace Agree with you until 7 this evening with music of Lennox Barkley, Haydn, and Friedrich Kuhlau coming up in just a moment. Join the Apollo Chorus of Chicago, conducted by Stephen Altop, for America Sings, musical reflections on 250 years of hope, inclusion, and perseverance. Experience the breadth of U.S. choral heritage from 1776 to the present through composers including William Billings, Alex Parker, Lin-Manuel Miranda, and others. America Sings, this Friday night at 8 in Chicago and Saturday night at 7:30 in Oak Park. Tickets at apollochorus.org. Programming on Classical WFMT originates from the René Crown Public Media Center and continues with the Danish National Radio Symphony Orchestra, conducted by John Franzen, in the overture to The Elf's Hill, music of Friedrich Kuhlau.

The year is 1828, and Johann Ludwig Heiberg writes what is now considered the first Danish national play. It's called Elves Hill, and the overture and incidental music for that play is by Friedrich Kuhlau. We heard the overture with the Danish National Radio Symphony Orchestra led by John Franzen. You know, Mother's Day is right around the corner, and Hazel Gift and Apparel have just what you need to make the moms in your life feel extra special. Clothing from customer favorites Cut Loose and Desigual are now in store with something for every mom's lifestyle. 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For more information, follow them on Instagram at Hazel Chicago. A string serenade by Lennox Barkley now on Classical WFMT. John Wilson leading the Sinfonia of London.

John Wilson leading the Sinfonia of London in the String Serenade of Lennox Barclay on Classical WFMT this Monday afternoon. The Newbery Consort presents Revolution now through Sunday, or I should say Thursday through Sunday. So don't show up today. Hear 18th and 19th century music from a variety of American cultures performed on early American instruments, including the square piano, keyed bugle, fiddle, and more, plus a world premiere of Jonathan Woody's composition for historic instruments and voices this Thursday at First Presbyterian Church in Evanston, Friday at First Unitarian Church in Hyde Park, and Sunday at Roosevelt University in Chicago. Tickets at newburyconsort.org. The first movement from Haydn's Organ Concerto No. 2 in D minor. The organist is Anton Holzapfel with Ensemble Dolce Risonanza, led by Florian Wieninger.

That was Haydn from the Organ Concerto in D Major. We heard the first movement. The organist, Anton Holzapfel, with ensemble Dolce Risonanza, led by Florian Weininger. Taking us up to 3 o'clock, guitarist David Russell and Lagrima of Francisco Tárrega.

The prelude, number 8 in A minor, known as Lágrima, or A Tear, music of Francisco Tárrega with guitarist David Russell on Classical WFMT Chicago, 98.7 FM, HD1, WFMT.com, and the WFMT app. Just 3 o'clock, I'm Candace Agree. Thanks for joining me this Monday afternoon. I'm with you until 7 o'clock this evening. Some music of Mozart right now, the American String Quartet in Mozart's String Quartet No. 17 in B-flat, The Hunt.

Mozart on Classical WFMT, the String Quartet number 17 in B-flat, known as The Hunt. We heard the American String Quartet. May 14th through the 16th at Symphony Center, Juraj Valchua conducts the Chicago Symphony Orchestra in an all-French program, showcasing charm, refinement, and ingenuity. Ravel's delightful and affecting five children's pieces, Poulenc's Gloria, evokes, in his words, frescoes with angels sticking out their tongues, and Saint-Saëns' epic organ symphony on the program, too. Tickets at cso.org. Next, Otello, but not Verdi's Otello, inspired by Shakespeare's play, but some 70 years earlier. Rossini wrote a three-act opera titled Otello, not from Shakespeare, but based on a French adaptation, because neither Rossini nor his librettist knew the English Shakespeare's play Othello. Here's the overture to Rossini's

0: The Overture to Otello, the 1816 opera of Rossini, with the Academy of St. Martin in the Fields, Sir Neville Mariner conducting.
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0: A wind sextet now on Classical WFMT. This is the wind sextet number 4 in E-flat of Franciszek Lessel with the Consortium Classicum.

The Consortium Classicum in Music of Franciszek Lessel, a Polish composer of the late 18th and early 19th century. We heard his Wind Sextet No. 4 in E-flat on Classical WFMT, with music of Mario Ganji now from his Baroque Suite. This is the third movement, with guitarists Andrea Pace and Cristiano Policapelli.

From the Baroque Suite by 20th century Italian composer and preeminent guitarist Mario Gangi, we heard the Allegro with guitarist Andrea Pace and Cristiano Policapelli on Classical WFMT Chicago, 98.7 FM, HD1, WFMT.com, and the WFMT app. Can't disagree with you until 7 o'clock this evening. There's music of Frank Bridge and Bach and Florence Price all coming up before 5 o'clock. 5 o'clock is the Unrush Hour. Next, pianist Leslie Howard in music of Franz Liszt, a fantasy on themes from Saverio Mercadante's Il Giuramento, The Oath, which was an opera that itself was based on a play by Victor Hugo. This is Memories of La Scala of Franz Liszt.

Onyx Brass, joined by pianist Viv McLean for the Octet for Brass and Piano by Florence Price. 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The Bournemouth Sinfonietta now, Norman Del Mar conducting. There is a willow grows aslant a brook, of Frank Bridge.

There is a willow grows aslant a brook. Music of Frank Bridge with Norman Del Mar leading the Bournemouth Sinfonietta. Bach coming up in just a moment, and at 5 o'clock, it's the Unrush Hour. A piano sensation since his arrival on the international scene in the 1980s, Yevgeny Kissin returns to Symphony Center May 17th in what promises to be a spectacular recital spanning musical eras. Kissin pairs Beethoven's revolutionary piano sonata number 7 with a selection of mazurkas by Chopin, with Schumann's deeply personal Kreisleriana and Liszt's dazzling Hungarian Rhapsody number 12. Tickets at CSO.org. Bach now on Classical WFMT. This is the Concerto in D Minor for two violins. The two violinists are Pinchas Zukerman and Jose Luis Garcia with the English Chamber Orchestra.

Bach on Classical WFMT, the Concerto in D Minor for Two Violins with violinists José Luis García and Pinchas Zukerman with the English Chamber Orchestra. And you may know that there is a piano version of this two-violin concerto, too, or more correctly, a keyboard version of it. Taking us up to 5 o'clock, A Spanish Dance by Moshkovsky with violinist Nazrin Rashidova and Daniel Greenwood.

Violinist Nazrin Rashidova and pianist Daniel Grimwood in the third of the 12 Spanish dances of Moritz Moszkowski. 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If you're just joining me this Monday afternoon, you're just in time for a commercial-free hour of great classical music. We call it the Unrush Hour. It's the place to relax. There's Beethoven, Quantz, and Ravel on the way. And starting off today's Unrush Hour, the overture from Gulsara of Reinhold Glier with the St. Petersburg State Symphony Orchestra, Andrei Anichanov conducting.

2 for the road on this afternoon's on Rush Hour on Classical WFMT. We started off with the first movement, the Allegro, from the Flute Concerto in G Major of Johann Joachim Kvanz, featuring flutist Patrick Gallois and the CPE Bach Chamber Orchestra, Peter Schreier conducting. And we just heard Daybreak from Maurice Ravel's Daphnis and Chloe with the Paris Orchestra, led by Daniel Barenboim. Next on the On Rush Hour, The Ghost, the piano trio in D major of Beethoven, with violinist Leonidas Kavalkos, cellist Yo-Yo Ma, and pianist Emmanuel Axe.

0: Beethoven to conclude this afternoon's On Rush Hour on Classical WFMT. That was the Piano Trio in D Major, known as the Ghost Trio. We heard violinist Leonidas Kavakos, cellist Yo-Yo Ma, and pianist Emmanuel Axe. I hope you can stay with us coming up tonight at 8 on Live from WFMT. It's the Audire Quartet in music of Beethoven and Schubert's Death and the Maiden. Carrie Frumkin's your host. Right now, it's 77 degrees with humidity at 37%. Southwest winds at 16 miles per hour. Thunderstorms tonight. A severe thunderstorm warning in effect. Expect a low of 50 degrees. And for tomorrow, cloudy with a high of 56 and a low of 44. Thanks for staying with us this Monday, May 4th, here at Classical WFMT with a great night of music ahead. And that definitely includes Live from WFMT.
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0: Candace agree with you for just about another hour this Monday afternoon. Thanks for joining me here at Classical WFMT Chicago, 98.7 FM, HD1, WFMT.com, and the WFMT app. Programming originates from the Rene Crown Public Media Center and continues with a work by Schubert for an instrument you really don't see too much anymore. Maybe in a museum, the arpeggione, a kind of hybrid between a cello and a guitar. We'll hear the Arpeggione Sonata in A minor, and we'll hear it played for viola and piano with violist Maxim Rizanov and pianist Yakov Katznelson.

The Arpeggione Sonata in A minor, a work for an instrument that had a very short-lived popularity. The music by Franz Schubert. In this transcription, there are transcriptions for violin and piano, cello and piano, and a couple of other instruments, too. We heard

You'll list Maxim Rizanov with pianist Yakov Katznelson on Classical WFMT. With a Strauss waltz on the way, Tchaikovsky 2, and an overture by Franz von Suppé, that's coming up in just a moment. This Thursday through Saturday at Symphony Center, CSO artist-in-residence and esteemed mezzo-soprano Joyce DiDonato joins the Chicago Symphony Orchestra for Peter Lieberson's heartbreakingly sensuous song cycle set to the poetry of Pablo Neruda. Conductor Edward Gardner concludes the program with William Walton's tumultuous and alluring First Symphony. 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The Boston Pops now, Arthur Fiedler conducting the Poet and Peasant Overture of Franz von Suppé on Classical WFMT.

The Poet and Peasant Overture of Franz von Suppé with Arthur Fiedler leading the Boston Pops Orchestra. 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A Strauss waltz now on Classical WFMT. Daniel Barenboim leading the Vienna Philharmonic in Morgenblätter, The Morning Papers.

Johann Strauss Jr.'s Waltz, Morgenblätter, the morning papers. Now, for you youngsters out there, when you go to a coffee shop these days, you have your phone with you, you have your iPad, you have your computer, and that's how you get the news, maybe by YouTube even. But a few decades ago, you would get something called a morning paper at a coffee shop. They would have a number of morning papers, big pieces of paper with news on them, not written by bloggers or not put together by vloggers or podcasters, but this unfortunately shrinking profession called journalists. We heard the Vienna Philharmonic, Daniel Barenboim conducting the Morgenblätter Waltz, the morning papers of Johann Strauss Jr. Violinist Yasha Heifetz now on Classical WFMT. Fritz Reiner leading the Chicago Symphony Orchestra in the finale to Tchaikovsky's Violin Concerto in D major.